0: stuff goes, but now that we're seeing a lot of backlash to things like that.
1: I think somehow people didn't even understand that last slave raiders were around. I think it just wasn't in the national consciousness to understand that like a repo agent can find your car like within an hour. Like it's pretty straightforward to just like track your vehicle. You know, I think people just didn't really understand that. I
0: Yeah,
1: feel
0: no
1: like there's
0: idea.
1: a, you know, like there's this is like brought it to the surface for people. I took a trip last year to Rio. I'd never been to Brazil before. And when you go to Rio and you land there, you go through when you go through customs and immigration, you walk this long corridor and you speak to nobody. And they just kind of like wave you through with your passport. And you know, you still have to get it checked for a second, but it's very fast and very easy. And I was like, what is this long hallway? And then somebody told me, oh, you're being filmed like 10,000 ways. They're getting your gait, how you're the rhythm of how you walk. They're picking up God knows what. And that and they have this huge panoply of you know, Chinese surveillance technologies all over the city, everywhere you go, it's just filled with cameras. And there's this really interesting debate going on sort of in Brazil right now around it has had a noticeable effect on violent crime in that city. And so people are kind of all about it. On the other hand, there have been all these cases in which cops have been monetizing YouTube channels of weird ass footage they find, you know, and which people don't like. And I think that there's something like when you look at how other countries react to this stuff, it makes you realize how like Germany, I was just thinking of this the other day. There's this big German like social media star is a kid who literally like dresses as a cop and goes around finding people who've parked wrong and snitching to them to the police. And that guy's like a hero of social media in Germany. They love that. He's like a they love that, you know, the Germans. They love a snitch. And so, and there's something
0: It's kind
1: about,
0: of a hereditary thing in Germany.
1: yeah,
0: There's
1: there's
0: a
1: something going on there, you
0: long
1: know.
0: tradition, yeah.
1: There's something going on. And so the fact that we are so upset by this, I am really relieved by considering we're the same country that's been paying money for an Alexa all this time, you know,
0: It finally
1: is
0: came
1: such,
0: home. People finally
1: yeah.
0: realize we are being watched. Of course, we ca forget Flock. We carry surveillance devices in our pockets Yeah,
1: at
0: you were
1: all
0: just
1: times.
0: talking about putting your gut biome data into AI.
1: Yeah,
0: Oh,
1: I know.
0: yeah.
1: When you
0: Well,
1: said
0: no,
1: that
0: but
1: too, I
0: see,
1: was like,
0: oh,
1: ooh.
0: I use local
1: No,
0: AI. No, that's one of the reasons I
1: oh.
0: use local AI, right?
1: Oh.
0: I was going to say, you might be the person about whom AI companies have the most
1: Oh,
0: data.
1: well,
0: Yeah.
1: that's up until recently, that's probably the case. Absolutely.
2: Yeah.
1: Yeah,
2: Hi, this
1: absolutely.
2: is Benito. I just wanted to like chime in real quick and say that I think like the Flock cameras and the data centers are only the physical manifestation of these things that people can actually fight.
0: That's what
1: Yes.
0: exactly
2: Like no
1: right.
2: one can
1: That's
2: go
1: right.
2: after Palantir because Palantir isn't a thing. Like isn't a thing
0: And
2: that
0: they don't
2: exists.
0: really
2: Yeah.
0: understand Bitcoin, but there's this general sense of dis-ease that have
1: Yeah.
0: focused on those two points, but it
1: That's right.
0: represents a much larger sense. And this is the anti-AI as well of tech has spun out of control, surveillance capitalism has spun out of control, and we are no longer in control of our destiny. And Yeah,
1: it's and that's bothering people.
0: I think Bitcoin is not going to falsely arrest you because it
1: Right.
0: mistook you for somebody else, and it's
1: Right.
0: also not going to take your job. You know, I think that's partly why the AI thing is so mobilizing, is people feel very directly threatened by it in ways that Bitcoin, I mean, you know, Bitcoin might tank the economy or something like that, but it's, you know, it's not like very directly threatening in the same way, I think.
1: That's funny. It is, it's like the thing of I always would get asked, like one of the things they say to you in television news is like, well, what are we going to point a camera at? You know,
0: Yeah,
1: and to
0: right.
1: do this story, right? And like AI data centers have become that, as Benito
0: You can
1: points out.
0: point a
1: It's a really good
0: camera at
1: point.
0: those.
1: You can
0: Yeah.
1: point a camera at Flock centers. I'm curious what that, and I think that's why the Sam Bankman-Fried trial was such a big deal. Is you could actually like there was a face to it.
0: Yeah, you're right.
1: But I wonder what the there's going to be something else. I think with crypto, it's like it skated underneath the radar because yeah, like people say,
0: Yeah, I
1: there's no
0: mean,
1: you, yeah.
0: to some extent, there was Bitcoin data centers, which have had a lot of the same
1: Yeah.
0: complaints as AI data centers, but I think that it's just a much smaller market. You know,
1: Right.
0: they're not entering every single township in the way that
1: Yeah.
0: you sort of
1: And like you
0: you
1: say,
0: see
1: it's
0: AI
1: not taking
0: data
1: your
0: centers.
1: job. That building's not stealing your job. That's right.
0: Right. Or you're not worried about your kids in the same way that I think a lot of people
1: That's
0: are
1: right.
0: worried about AI. And as soon as something starts to threaten people's kids, you know, I think that's when
3: You,
0: things really
3: it's
0: start
3: so
0: to get heated.
3: it's so funny.
4: You can't really ignore AI, but most people can ignore Bitcoin and they'll be okay.
1: That's right.
3: But you make such a good point, Jacob, that so much of our awareness is driven by television news. And having worked in TV for so long, I know too, if there's not a picture, it's very hard for TV to talk about it. With
0: It's why you
3: Bitcoin, it
0: see.
3: became the Bitcoin ATMs. And you saw all these
0: Yes.
3: stories about
1: Right.
3: little
1: Totally.
3: old ladies
1: Totally.
3: putting their money
1: Yep.
3: in.
0: Well,
3: And
0: Bitcoin
3: that was
0: ATMs are
3: that was
1: holding
3: something
1: the
3: to take a
1: coin,
3: picture
0: massively
3: of.
0: fraudulent.
3: Yeah.
0: But I do think, you know, that is why you see the like physical gold
3: Coin,
0: Bitcoin
3: as if it's a coin.
0: coin as if it exists, because
1: Right.
0: it's
1: Yeah.
0: like, what else are you going to put in?
1: Well, and the problem with all of that, right, is that with a lot of these big social, you know, like society rewriting problems, by the time there's something to point a camera at, it's too late. Right. That's one of the problems. That's the climate change thing. That's what all the climate
3: It's
1: scientists have been saying.
3: manifest,
1: That by
3: and
1: the time
3: yeah.
1: it's at your doorstep, it's too late.
3: By the time
1: And
3: it's
1: we didn't
3: Nepal and the
1: really start
3: flood
1: doing it. Yeah.
3: is
1: That's
3: killing
1: right.
3: thousands.
1: That's right.
3: Sorry, nice try.
1: We should have been on it when we couldn't film it. That's right.
3: Well, we're not very good as a species at abstract concepts. We need concrete.
1: Yeah. And I'm not very good as a podcast person at ending on a happy note. I'm always
3: Oh, I have
1: ruining the
3: happy notes
1: mood
3: to
1: at
3: end
1: the
3: on.
1: very
3: Don't
1: end.
3: worry,
1: Oh,
3: that's my
1: good. Oh,
3: job.
1: good. Thank God. Thank God.
3: I always try to find one upbeat story. Actually, I've been using all the upbeat stories from the Robot Olympics, all of the pictures of robots falling over, dying, bursting into
1: Yes,
3: flames, and I probably shouldn't
1: this is what we
3: celebrate that.
1: need.
3: Yeah. Here's a happy story, actually. We talked about for years CRISPR, the idea of gene editing, and of course, there's a lot of issues with gene editing. But here's a story about CRISPR being used in a very positive way. Now, I am aware of this because I have a genetic marker that means I have to watch very closely high cholesterol. And my doctor said there's nothing we can do about it. You know, we can give you statins, but this is a gene. Well, this is from CNN. 50% reduction in cholesterol over a year by this came from a story in the New England Journal of Medicine by using CRISPR. They only had 15 patients, 15 patients with high cholesterol, adults. They were given a gene-altering medicine, CRISPR-Cas9, which basically targeted a location on the gene to modify it, took out that one marker, the one I have, and it worked. 50% reduction in cholesterol,
4: Wow.
3: decreases in LDL and triglycerides. They saw them 60 days after treatment, and they've lasted over a year. In people who took the highest dose, the reduction seems durable and safe. This is a very interesting, I think the first time I can think of it, of a medicine that is actually gene modification. That's happy news.
1: That is happy news. That is happy news. Let's just wait a generation before we get too excited.
3: Yeah,
1: Let's
3: I
1: just make
3: know.
1: sure nobody pops
0: Leah's
1: out with them.
0: already got the shot coming
3: I'm
0: in the
3: getting a
0: mail.
3: shot.
1: Yes, right in the
3: Give it
1: eye.
3: to me, baby.
1: Yeah.
0: The earliest adopter.
3: Yeah. Well, fortunately for me, the statins do seem to work, but
0: Good.
3: it would be nice to have something a little bit more
1: That is
3: permanent.
1: cool. I will say, like, I mean, this is the thing we were talking earlier. You know, we started off this conversation, you know, hours and hours ago about
3: Many moons ago, yes.
1: many moons
3: Sorry.
1: ago. That's okay. When I was sitting outside, remember that? Yeah, funny. The but this idea, right, that the technology is not bad. It is the use of the technology, and the thing that with the like that AI, you know, like I just think like give it to the scientists,
3: Yeah,
1: give it to the
3: AI is a
1: CRISPR
3: problem
1: engineers.
3: because
1: Give it
3: of
1: to those folks, and
3: people.
1: yeah, they're going to do
3: People are
1: cool
3: the
1: things with it.
3: problem.
1: Yeah, fewer
3: Always.
1: AI girlfriends, more CRISPR research.
3: Don't knock my
1: Just
3: AI
1: saying.
3: girlfriends.
1: Yeah,
3: at least they love me.
0: who sound like Bill Gates.
3: Hi.
1: yeah. Yeah. There's
3: I
1: some jobs
3: not.
1: we must keep around. That's right.
3: So it is yesterday I mentioned was Judgment Day. Skynet went online August 29th, 2026, according to Terminator 2. And in honor of that, it's the 35th anniversary of the movie. It's coming back to movie theaters. Look for actually the best Terminator movie, I think, in a movie theater near

0: Oh, it launched Molly, that's, 21 years ago when Molly was a child. You may remember the idea was for pennies, you could ask real humans in poor countries around the world to do your work for you. Bezos called it artificial intelligence. We don't really need it anymore.
1: Wow. Isn't that interesting? We've gotten to the place where we have enough people churning through this stuff. They've churned through it all for us, and now we don't.
0: Yeah, maybe. Wow. It was the original crowdsourced
1: work. You don't need reinforcement learning, I guess, in the same way. I hadn't even thought of that. That's interesting.
2: I feel like I might be the only person. Sorry, go ahead, Molly.
3: A lot of it was like essentially transcription or, you know, very easily now automatable tasks. So,
0: yeah, you don't really need it now.
2: Well, I feel like I'm the only person left who might remember that when the original Kindle came out 19 years ago, one of the features was you could use Mechanical Turk for free on it and just ask questions. And it really was like an artificial ChatGPT.
3: Really?
2: And it did not last for very long and did not work very well.
1: And some nice Irish lady would figure out for you, like, what's the best potluck recipe to bring this afternoon? That's funny.
2: I have my original Kindle somewhere, and I think there's at least a tiny chance that it has my conversations. I need to find it and see if I can charge it up.
3: I would love
2: they're still there.
3: Just to see a log of all the questions that Kindle users ask the people. Like, they should publish a book of that.
1: Totally.
0: It would seem so dated now, wouldn't it? I mean,
2: incredibly dated. And I would not have guessed that within a generation or so that would be entirely automated and would work far better.
0: I imagine I should look on Reddit. There must be a Mechanical Turk forum subreddit. Maybe people will be posting their Mechanical Turk conversations.
2: That must be the best product name of all time in some ways.
0: Well, you know what it was? And I knew this because I'm a serious chess player. There was a chess playing machine in the 19th century called the Mechanical Turk, and it had a turban. It was a torso, and it would move the pieces, and it was amazing. Paul Morphy, who was the world champion at the time, an American, played it, and it played really well against him. And people thought, oh, this is incredible, artificial intelligence. But there was actually a small person inside.
2: A guy, like, inside.
0: There was a small person inside the Mechanical Turk that was apparently a very good chess player.
3: I was going to say, not only small, but very good at chess.
0: Talented chess master and small enough to fit in the cabinet. Let me see if I can find a picture of this.
4: Wait, if he could beat the grandmaster, why isn't he the master?
0: He should have been the world champion. I think he probably didn't beat Morphy, but he was good enough that... Here's a picture of it from where? Wikipedia. It was good enough that...
4: not to scale.
0: Yeah, not to scale. I don't know. Maybe it was giant. I don't know. There is a guy in there.
3: Where are his legs, though?
0: Yeah, I don't know. I don't know. You should check with the Wikipedia and see. This is the guy who created the Mechanical Turk, Kempelen. And it was a con. It was actually, he pretended it was a machine.
2: I love the historical illusion in that name.
0: Yeah. So, and it was actually a pretty clever machine. It was able to physically move the pieces.
3: Yeah.
0: Here is.
3: Yeah, I love that they went so far as to actually make a guy. Like, that was not necessary to have the
0: yeah,
3: dude
0: right.
3: moving the pieces.
0: The Turk was there really was a torso of a Mechanical Turk. Here is from a bill from the 18th century of this Mechanical Turk, the automaton chess player. Isn't that amazing? So that's where the name comes from. And now, ladies and gentlemen, you see, we uplifted, we informed, we amused, and we didn't leave you on a low note, much as Jacob Ward might have tried.
1: Jacob, really did my best.
0: You did yeoman work today, moving locations on the fly.
1: Man.
0: Really appreciate it. It was so cool when I saw you on CNN and I said, I know where he is.
1: <It's in his laughs> no, exactly. Exactly. It's true. His washer dryer right there. I know where
0: so
1: he is.
0: They don't make you go in. You can do it from your house. That's a big change.
1: It is a big change. And it's a funny new world, right? Because once upon a time, I was very scornful of my setup. I'm like, oh, what am I? Some

0: YouTuber, and now I'm like, man, I hope I can make it on YouTube.
1: It looks good. It looks good. That really all changed. I remember I used to do hits on CNN, and you'd have to go down to the Satellite Bureau in San Francisco.
0: Yeah.
1: Put in an earpiece and pretend that you were talking to somebody instead of
2: sit in front of a backdrop of the Golden Gate Bridge.
1: Exactly. And then thanks to COVID, COVID changed it all. And we all got used to the idea of people being in their kitchen or their living room. I'm still amazed. You'll see members of Congress. You'll see sitting senators in their kitchen. It's hysterical. Times have changed, but we haven't. And that's what I love about you guys. Thanks, Jacob, for being here. Molly White, you're the best. Always appreciate your time. Thank you for being patient and putting up with this marathon session. Lex Friedman's online too, if you want to make it even longer. You know, you keep going.
3: I have my limits.
1: CitationNeeded.news, MollyWhite.net. Great to see you. And of course, dear friend Harry McCracken, the technologizer. We used to get together in the studio and do this, and I do miss those days.
2: I haven't been back to Petaluma even once, I think.
1: Well, it was the only reason people ever came to Petaluma was to do the show.
2: Well, the breakfasts there are pretty good too.
1: Oh, yeah. Oh, yeah. Well, bicycle up sometime. We'll go to lunch. You'll find him at fastcompany.com and the Plugged In newsletter, must read. And I look forward to your Dvorak piece. When do you think that'll come out?
2: I kind of like fell down a Dvorak rabbit hole and I need to come
1: up. It's easy to do, believe me. I've lived that rabbit hole.
2: Because I feel like, I was surprised by how little seemed to be documented of how he became a computer columnist and that heyday when...
1: Pretty famously private. For instance, they did a No Agenda show after he passed, and his wife Mimi came on, and she said the thing that would piss John off the most about dying was that everybody knew he was 80 years old, because he had basically hid his age. He never told me. I would say, well, how old are you? And he pretended he was a lot younger than he really was. He claimed, and I think it's true, to have been a wine columnist early on, but even before that, he was a pollution inspector. He had all sorts of weird, odd jobs.
2: He had a mail order catalog for North Star Computers, which Leo might remember, but most people
1: I had a not. North Star. It was one of my very first personal computers. We bought
2: and
1: North Star
2: his North Star catalog had it was very heavily branded with his personality, and it kind of almost read like a column, and that led to him working at InfoWorld.
1: Oh, I can't wait to read this. Don't spoil it. This is something we'll all look forward to. Is the real story.
2: Parts of it are still mysterious to me because he was not like 20 years old when he became a computer columnist. No. He'd done a lot of living by that point.
1: Yeah. Well, that's what made him interesting. Thank you, Harry. Thank you, Molly. Thank you, Jacob. Thanks to all of you for being here. A special thanks to our club members. We're doing, kind of winding down the year. And Lisa told me yesterday that 50%, I've been saying 30%, 50% of our operating costs have been covered by the club this year. That is how important the club is to us. Half of what it costs to do Twit. And I'm not talking about my salary. I'm talking about Benito's salary. I'm talking about the expenses of the website and the lights and the cameras and all that stuff. Half of it comes from you club members. If you like what you hear, if you appreciate the content we're doing, we want to keep doing it. We love doing it, but we do need your support to keep doing it. If you visit twit.tv/clubtwit, you can join the club for $10 a month. There are family plans and corporate plans. There's also 2-week free trial. You can get ad-free versions of every show. If you're giving us $10 a month, we don't need to show you ads. And if you watch more than a couple of shows a week, that's a pretty good deal. Not only no ads, you also get chapter markers in every show because we know the length of the show without the ads. And that makes a big difference, I think, for a lot of people. You also get access to the very fun Club Twit Discord, a place to hang out and talk during the shows, but also when the shows are not on the air. The club is a legitimately great social network because it turns out the people who are members of Club Twit are great, smart, interesting people. We also do a lot of content in the club Twit Discord. You can watch, there's always events coming up. Many of our shows are recorded in the club. We've got the AI user group coming up September 4th. We'll also do live coverage, club only, for the Apple surprise and shine event. The new iPhones will be announced Wednesday, September 9th. We don't stream that in public because Apple has attempted to get us kicked off YouTube for doing that. So we no longer do that in public. You have to be a member of the club. Micah Sargent and I will comment as Apple announces its new iPhones. Micah also does this fun crafting corner. He was doing all sorts of stuff. Lego, crocheting, knitting, origami. He's doing some sort of weird paper folding thing beyond origami. Our great photo guru is Chris Marquardt. The assignment this month is the word smooth. The media club. Oh, that's coming up the 18th. We're going to do the top animated episodes from Rick and Morty, The Simpsons. That's going to be a lot of fun to talk about that. The Crazy Show Off by One with Jeff Atwood. We did one on Friday. It was a lot of fun. 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I'm a big believer in just RSS podcasts where we don't know who you are. We don't follow what you're doing. We make it available. You download it. You listen at your leisure. I still think that's the best way to do content, and we will always do that. You can find us in every podcast client. Just search for Twit, and that way you'll have it. After we're done on a Sunday evening, maybe for your Monday morning commute. Thanks for listening, everybody. We've been doing this for 21 years. Here's to 21 more. Next week will be episode 1100 of the podcast. Kind of amazing. Thank you for your support. We appreciate it. And I will see you next week. And as I have said, for all 1,099 of those episodes, thanks for being here. We'll see you next week. Another Twit is in the can. Bye-bye. Thank you, guys. I can never, when it's a good panel, that's the test. I can never get it to, I try my might, as my might, to get it down to 2 hours, and I just can't. It's too much good conversation. I didn't even get to half the stories I thought.
2: Have there been two-hour twits?
1: No. Well, back in the day, the first twit was 20 minutes, but not in years, no. The length has been inching up, and Lisa keeps saying, could you get it a little shorter? You're killing people. I said, well, I'm sorry. I'm trying.
2: By the way, I went back and looked, and Dvorak was on the first twit I ever did, which was maybe 19 years ago.
1: Oh, yeah. He was 18 years ago, maybe? He wasn't on the first two or three twits, but he was very much part of the early days of Twit. He was on the first several hundred episodes for sure. And then he kind of lost interest in tech. He became more political. He and Adam Curry started doing a show, and it was harder and harder for me to get him. And when I did get him, he was so disinterested, he would distract. He would like say, give me your phone, and he'd put it in Russian or something. He was like, it was like anything but talk about tech. So, you know, I kind of got it that he wasn't that interested. Eventually, he just basically said, I'll do it, but you got to give me, and he named an astronomical number. And I said, well, I can't pay you that much. He said, well, I'm not doing it then. He used to take mugs. He used to get payment in other ways. He would take mugs. And for some reason, he figured out that gaffer's tape was expensive. And so he would just take a roll of gaffer's tape every time he came to the studio. He was a character. He was an absolute character. And I can't wait to read your piece.
2: All right, now I have to finish it.
1: Yeah, you must. Thank you, Harry. Thank you, Molly. Thank you,
0: Jim. Thanks.
1: Thanks, everybody, for letting you use the greenhouse. I appreciate it.
0: Yeah,
2: bye,
0: totally.
2: Jacob. Bye, Molly. Right. Bye, Benito.
0: See you guys.
1: Take care,
0: everybody. Bye-bye.
1: Bye-bye. Gaffer's tape is a miracle. It is, absolutely. It's like duct tape, only even better.
3: But you got to know how to use
1: it. Yeah, you're right.
3: That's not for all purposes.
1: Yeah, because unlike duct tape, it doesn't stick permanently. It's more like painter. It's better than, it's in between painter's tape and duct tape.
3: Well, painter tape is good if you want a more long-term solution for like keeping a piece of tape on something, like,
1: Without marring the finish.
3: Yeah, exactly. Without messing
1: up the finish. Painter's tape is made of paper. Gaffer's tape is made of fabric.
3: Yeah, fabric. And that the adhesive is very strong.
1: It's good. We like gaffer's tape. You need all three. Duct tape, gaffer's tape, and painter's tape. And in fact, I think I have all three in the garage. I haven't had much use for gaffer's tape lately.
3: I can't keep gaffer's tape. It's too expensive. It's like $30
1: it's really
3: a roll.
1: Expensive.
3: It's like $30 a roll.
1: Why is it so expensive?
3: I don't know. Well, it's... I guess, I don't know. Maybe
1: fabric.
3: I don't know.
1: Gaffer's. That's why.
3: Yeah, it's for gaffers.
1: Gaffers.
3: It's for lighting people.
1: Professionals.
3: It's really only for taping down cables. That's what you're supposed to use gaffer tape for.
1: Gaffer tape for.
3: Temporarily taping down cables. That's all it's really for.
1: So I have my, I put in a big UPS so we won't go off the air if the power blips like we did a couple months ago. It's big. But unfortunately, the only plug socket I can plug into is this wall here. And all of the wire closet and everything's across the room. So I had to get one of those big rubber things you put wires under so people won't trip. But I got one and it's good. It's better than gaffer's tape because it's not permanent, but it keeps you from tripping. Also, it protects. My electrician said, don't put a carpet over it because it'll fray and you'll kill yourself.
3: Well, you're not supposed to use gaffer's tape for anything permanent because it's going to leave that. It's going to leave
1: a
3: weird...
1: That's gonna leave a mark.
3: And it leaves like a weird powder because that the adhesive turns into a powder eventually.
1: Oh, I didn't know that. Okay, that's good to know. Well, the rubber thing is great. I need to get one for here too though because there's wires going to the. I don't even know what those wires are going to. Probably the camera behind me.
3: I think it's the lights.
1: But the lights are powered from here. I don't know what would be. Burke knows. There's two cables. Going back there, I think I know one of them is for the for this camera. But I don't know what the other one's. I don't know what the other. I can't think of what the other one would be for. Probably nothing. Nothing at all.
3: Yeah, it used to be plugged into something, and now it's just left.
1: Probably, yeah. Anthony gave me his GoPro, so that's that shot, because we thought it'd be fun to have a back of the room shot so you could see the mess. But I cleaned up a little bit. It's a little tidier than it used to be. You can see this sign right here is the old site sign from the site TV show that Burke fixed up.
3: Oh, yeah, behind the seat.
1: I don't know what to do with it. Yeah, it's about 500 pounds. I was going to hang it from the ceiling or maybe duct tape it. And Lisa said, no, it'll fall and you'll die.
3: Yeah, that's a hazard.
1: It wouldn't have to be over me. You know, there's a beam right here. I could probably attach
3: it. Make a coffee table out of it.
1: Oh, that's a good idea.
3: And then you can turn it on too and it like lights up. A coffee table lights up.
1: It does. It lights up beautifully. It was custom, very expensive sign that we made for the MSNBC show that I was on called The Site. And when David Borman was dying, the guy who produced it, the executive producer, I didn't know he was dying, but it turned out he was. He said, do you want this? I have it. And I said, yeah. So Jerry and I drove up in a pickup truck. We got that and drove it back. It was very heavy. And then I brought it to the studio and I said, Burke, it doesn't light up anymore. And he said, yeah, this custom neon tubing curved throughout it. It's all broken and old. So he replaced it with LEDs. So it looks beautiful.
3: Oh, yeah, that was like a couple of weeks long project for Burke.
1: More than that. It took a while. He was a lot of work. So I couldn't, when we moved out of the studio, I had to keep it. I don't know what I'm going to do with it. You know, this is a beam. This is a structural beam. It's the center beam for the roof above me. I could hang it from that, right? I wonder if it's steel. I wonder what it's made out of. If it's wood, I could put some eye bolts in there. Burke, when I'm on vacation, I want you to put that sign up above. Because even if it fell, it wouldn't kill me. It would just crash into the desk. It's not over my head. It would look so cool if it were hanging there. And then if we had the over-the-shoulder shot, you'd see it. It'd be so cool. I could have it lit up. I know, the studio is great. And I do have other angles. I didn't even turn on the cameras anymore. I have three cameras. Because at one point we thought, well, maybe so there's a camera here. It's not on. There's a camera here. This where the prompter is, that's my main camera. But I do have them here. Let me see. If that is that it? No, that's me. Ah, this is one. So that's which camera is that? That's this. Okay. So this is a zoom, so I can make it wider or.
3: Yeah, the only problem with this camera is it's out of sync. Your audio is out of sync.
1: Is it? Oh, it is. It's terrible. Huh. Is it still out of sync when I go to camera one?
3: Yeah, I think it's always out of sync. It's
1: one, like, two, three, four. Oh, the TriCaster must be delaying it.
3: It's like how, it's like why, this is the reason why your video is out of sync.
1: That's why my videos are out of sync. Okay. So that's that. And then there's this. Whoops. Which is, I guess that it's not on. This is my over the shoulder camera. The quarters are there for. Oh, we should figure that out. Why is it so, you can see my impact screwdriver is putting up pictures. Why is it so laggy? That's really too bad.
3: Yeah, I'm not sure what's causing so laggy. It. It's going through.
1: The TriCaster. Why is that camera not on? Maybe it doesn't work anymore. Hear it chunking. Oh, there it is. So this one. Oh, that's a little too tight. See, I.
3: That's supposed to be for the chair.
1: I originally thought I would go, and now the news. Stuff like that.
3: This also has the chair in the back, so if someone wanted to sit there.
1: Yeah. The original idea, and it just doesn't work, is that I could have. I have another microphone. Yeah, I guess I could have. Somebody as a guest, we'd have to put lights there.
3: Yeah, we'd have to set up it'd be a whole side setup.
1: I'd like to do it at some point. We're going to have Daniel Suarez on the show. It'd be fun if you were sitting there.
3: Really?
1: It's terrible for an interview because it's like, Daniel, I have to turn around for you to even see him.
3: Yeah, it might actually make more sense just to put them on the other side of your setup, across from you,
1: no camera.
3: So you'd be looking at them.
1: I'd have to then dress the set on that side.
3: Yeah.
1: Yeah. That's how Lex Friedman and everybody does it. They have a big table and they have people on two sides, but this was never designed for that. This is, well, you can see it. It's a cockpit. How could anybody sit there? No good way to do that. So.
3: Or maybe to your right at the end of the table, maybe.
1: I think we could tie guests to the roof. That's a great shot. And by the way, I think it's either electrical tape or gaffer's tape.
3: That's gaffer tape, but that's not
1: and
3: enough.
1: You even have the current shirt, which is nice. AI's gotten so much better. That is remarkable, actually.
3: They really fixed the text stuff. Like that used to be the real giveaway.
1: Oh, yeah. You know, it's a mixture. What's interesting, it's kind of a mixture of the screensavers. I don't know. There's no lamp like that in this studio. There's no shelving like that. But you could see the IMSI and the PDP-11 and the clock.
3: The Twit sign is also a little weird.
1: The Nix, yeah, the Twit's not really the Twit logo. So it's interesting. So it picked up Micah's Linux Penguin perfectly. But then what's that underneath it? It's like a boombox or something.
3: Is that an old-timey telephone or is that a camera?
1: That's real. That's a Jammer B. That was the first thing Jammer B ever brought to the studio. Is an old-timey telephone.
3: I didn't even notice that before.
1: Yeah. And there's an old tube and some old ZD stuff.
3: No, I still buy new tubes.
1: This is somebody's a listener sent me this. This is actually I have his name on the bottom of it. Ryan in Alabama. Thank you. Sent me this. It's even labeled. It says Genrad.
3: That's a big one. That's a rectifier.
1: Or Kenrad. Kenrad, made in the U.S. But these are important because this is before there were transistors.
3: That's what your computer was.
1: That's what a computer was.
3: And they a computer is just a billion of those, but tiny.
1: Yeah, a trillion now. Yeah. I am fascinated by the progress we've made in my lifetime, in just a few decades, really. Just amazing where we've gone.
3: I mean, your generation got to see all the stuff. I mean, your generation saw it all.
1: I feel so fortunate. I often say front row seats to the revolution. The only thing that makes me sad is I won't get to see the end.
3: None of us will.
1: It's the only reason I want to live forever. I just want to see how this all works out. I'm very curious what's going to happen with AI.
3: All you have to do is think about someone 300 years ago and how their life and how society never changed for maybe hundreds of years before that.
1: Hundreds of years. And my mom, and
3: like what you're seeing now, like what you're seeing now is a crazy science fiction future.
1: Mm-hmm. Exactly. I'm sitting in my house streaming to millions of people. Well, a few hundred anyway. It's kind of amazing. I mean, and the picture, by the way, that we're sending out is better than the picture Tech TV was able to send out with its million-dollar studio.
3: Interlaced video.
1: Yeah. It's mind-bending. And I have more power on my phone, you know, than all of the first 10 years of computers put together, 20 years.
3: But this is the thing you were talking about earlier.
1: I do have Starlink backup, Hadrian, actually.
3: Like the
1: yeah.
3: The limits of the media.
1: I'm on terrestrial right now. Yeah. We live in a very exciting time. And I do feel like I will live long enough to see, at least get some idea of what I think. I will live long enough to see fable quality AI on those sparks or something like those sparks in my office. And that is a mind bending idea.
3: I mean, I think, well,
1: I'm very close to it now.
3: Like, what's hard to think about is what does that even mean anymore? What is better? Like, what is your metric for better on an AI now? Like, what does better even mean?
1: Faster, for sure. More human.
3: Is that better? Do you think you want it to be more human?
1: Yeah, and better able to think creatively. I don't know. I mean, this scares people, but what I want is for it to be like a partner, a human partner that knows everything, knows how to code everything. And you say, well, okay. I mean, I'm constantly doing things like...
3: Yeah, but we have human partners. Like, let's have a computer partner that is something completely different from a human, I think.
1: Well, it is. It's going to... Oh, yeah. It's not going to be human in the sense that... Like Lisa is a human.
3: Yeah, but we shouldn't even think about it as doing human tasks. It's doing tasks that humans don't even do, that humans can't do.
1: Right. It's like having, exactly. It's like having a genius working for you. But a genius not in, you know, and just in tasks that you can ask it to do.
3: But again, better only means faster, right? Like it'll do the task.
1: So for instance, this is what I did, right before the show, I haven't actually looked at the result yet. I said, run nmap on my network and add control for all the IoT devices to a single skill. Use the green HA green server if you want. So it's basically then went out, looked at everything in my house, 249 entities, and it's going to write a control surface for me for those entities. And then the control surface can be voice activated as well as a piece of software. So the next step, which I haven't done because I did this before I started the show, 17 shades, 4 Zonos zones, a shield, an LG TV, a printer. Oh, Nest thermostats, Elgato key lights, Schlage lock, Lutron hub, Ring chimes, Thermador oven, MyQ garage. So I'll be able to control all those in voice. So that's the idea. That's the next step. So I'll be able to say on, you know, my AI, I'll either be able to talk to it. I could do it through WhatsApp on my phone. I could dictate to it. It's things like that. Just useful little skills. Why, says Burke, why? Because I've already had all of those, but I've never had a way of a control surface. It's too complicated.
3: I mean, I understand the idea you're trying to go for, and that is been the promise of IoT devices and all this other stuff.
1: Yeah, it's
3: never worked. Yeah, yeah. I think I think finally, this is sort of a way to actually try to bring it all together. But we're about one or two steps away from actually IoT being a real working thing.
1: Well, this is a project that I thought would be kind of interesting. Yeah, it's just that's really the real challenge on this is to I have to start up the Altair. It finished. Get back to work, Altair.
3: Well, it finished computing a math problem.
1: it's doing a silly little, it's not very complicated. I think it's counting to 1 to 100 in binary or something. It's doing something. I can't remember what it is. It's a kill bit. It's called kill bit. It's a game, I think. It's playing a game with itself. But see, I love this because this is basically early iterations of a computer doing its autonomously doing something. We are in really interesting times. We really are. All right, now I have to do the show open and all of that stuff. As interesting as this is TWiT, This Week at Tech, episode 1099, recorded Sunday, August 30th, 2026. Pantsless whims. I had to use that. I just love that. It's time for TWiT This Week in Tech. Molly White is here. Jacob Ward, Harry McCracken. There's lots to talk about. More details on the OpenAI incident. And I think they're terrifying. Molly says, oh, it's just hype. We'll find out. Bill Gates warning us about AI, Apple announcing new hardware, NVIDIA buying Hugging Face. There's lots of tech news, and we're going to cover it all next on This Week in Tech. And now the promo. Every Sunday, we cover the week's tech news on This Week in Tech. Hi, this is Leo Laporte from the TWiT Podcasting Network, inviting you to join me with Jacob Ward, Molly White, and Harry McCracken as we talk about the end of the big lawsuit against Meta and what it means for us. NVIDIA spending lots of money trying to get into the AI software game, and real details on that Hugging Face attack. What you hear will shock you. That's this week on TWiT. You'll find it at twit.tv and wherever you get your podcasts. All right. It's a little long. You think you can chop it up a little bit?
3: Probably.
1: It needs a second.
3: Yeah, I can probably shave something. 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
1: Yes.
3: The highlighted part, I just need that read again. 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
3: Perfect.
1: So silly.
3: Yeah. I mean, there's a bunch of club ads too. I don't know if you want to do those now or if you want to do them later.
1: Oh, it's up to you.
3: It's up to you. I don't mind either way.
1: There's four or five of them. Yeah, let's get them done. If you're okay, I don't mind doing
3: them. Go for it.
1: All right. Let me add them to my prompter. Home Theater Geeks, Helix. Hands on Windows, Threat Locker. 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
3: Because like the Mac thing is happening. The Apple thing is happening this week, right? Is the Apple event this week?
1: It's a week from Tuesday. Oh, okay. Not this week, but next week. Right?
3: I'm not sure. I just asked you.
1: Yes. It's a week from... God, you scared me. That's going to be expensive. I think I have to buy the folding phone just to...
3: Oh my God. It's going to be like $2,000, right?
1: Oh, I know. Yeah, I'm really going up and down, back and forth on whether I should buy a Mac Studio or not. I mean, I just bought these Sparks. It's so frustrating. But honestly, I don't think I need the Mac. We'll see. I'm going to wait and see the reviews. That's the good news is...
3: you got to wait a couple of months anyway.
1: Yeah, Apple gave me time. I'll be in Southeast Asia when they go on sale. But the good news is my AI pointed this out. It said, oh, no, you're golden because it'll be dinner time instead of 5 a.m. California time.
3: Right, yeah.
1: So I will be in great shape to...
3: Yeah, it'll be 8 p.m.
1: sitting down to dinner. By then, I'll have seen all the people with the 256 say whether... See, you know, it's easy to say it's going to be better. But there's issues like pre-fill is a lot slower, even though the time to first token is faster. It's a bunch of issues. I would, if I got the 512, I'd be able to run this model I'm running now, kind of stretching it in to run it in the Sparks. I would be able to run it much faster and I think faster and better. But you don't really know for sure, so I'm going to wait and see. People, there'll be people jumping on it. Micah ordered one.
3: How crazy one did he order?
1: Oh, I think he was being careful about our money. Lisa said, "Go ahead," and I actually said today. I said, "Oh no, you should get the 256." He said, "I already ordered it because I wanted to have it before December 1st, which is where get it if you ordered it today." So I think he did. I don't know what he got. 64 gigs maybe he got more. I don't know what he got.
3: I mean, if he's gonna do AI stuff, he needs to get at least 128, right?
1: Well, that's the thing. He should get 256. And I asked Lisa, he's gonna need to spend more money. She said how much. I told her and she said, yeah, that's fine, we'll figure it out. But it's important. Honestly, it isn't, because all you need is a machine that can run a terminal, and you just, you know, give him a subscription to, you know, Anthropic, and he can do everything fine. So, yeah, 1.2 terabytes per second. So that means the tokens will come faster, but pre-fill on it is much slower. Plus, it's not CUDA, it's MLX. There are pros and cons. I suspect it will be a better choice than the Sparks, in which case I'll sell the Sparks and bite the bullet. Because a 512 gig will be, well, some people are saying 15. I think it's going to be 20,000 bucks. That's ridiculous. It literally means I won't be able to buy a car at the end of the year. I'll have to not buy a car.
3: That's so crazy.
1: And buy a Mac instead.
3: I mean, cars are just computers these days anyway.
1: Yeah, computers on wheels. All right, let's do these things. Let me first get, this is the Bitwarden. Oh, I think I'm in backwards order. Wait a minute, I did it backwards. So first one should be Helix for Home Theater Geeks. Let me put the HTG logo up.

0: Hey, Scott. Hey, everybody. 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And this offer does end September 13th. So if you're listening after the sale ends, you should still go because they always have great deals at helixsleep.com/HTG. Now back to Scott.
1: All right.
0: Now, threat locker for how?

0: Now, this is a short show, and this is a long ad, so I'm going to whiz through it. This episode of Hands on Windows is brought to you by ThreatLocker. Threat actors are using AI now, and you know this, to automate vulnerability discovery. They're modifying scripts on the fly during the attack. They're generating new malware variants. They're coordinating activity across multiple systems. They are evil. And for bad guys, tasks that once took them hours or days can now happen in minutes. That means you need to defend in real time. And at the same time, organizations are introducing their own AI assistants and agents that can access everything on the network: documents, source code, cloud applications, APIs, internal systems. Your security team needs to know which AI tools are in use, what information they can access, and whether they're operating outside their intended scope. A successful login, an unfamiliar file hash, that's not going to give you enough context. Teams need to understand whether an application is behaving normally, whether it's accessing unexpected data, or communicating with systems it shouldn't reach. ThreatLocker uses something they call application allow listing. It controls which AI tools and other applications are permitted to run. It uses ring fencing to limit what approved applications can access, which processes they can launch, how they communicate. It uses something called web content control to manage access to public AI platforms and other online services. 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We are so glad to have them as a sponsor. Of course, they took us to Black Hat. We did Windows Weekly down there, and man, we love them. Thank you, ThreatLocker. Now back to Paul and Hands on Windows.
1: All right.
0: Helix Sleep or Twists. This is a vibe-coded program that does this. Thank God I used to have to go into a manual application, the worst application ever made to do that. Hey guys, This Week in Space brought to you this week by Helix Sleep. Oh, it's Labor Day, the perfect time to give your bedroom the upgrade it deserves. 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
1: All right.
0: And finally, ULS and Bithorden. This is a new copy. I haven't seen this copy before. Hey guys, this episode of the Untitled Linux Show brought to you by Bitwarden. 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I have the families plan, and I love Bitwarden. Getting started is easier than ever. They now have new direct import options, which makes it so simple to move your existing passwords from those other guys into Bitwarden with just a few clicks. From there, inline autofill lets you generate, save, and fill new logins directly from the login page the moment you create them. And by the way, they're getting better and better and better at that. 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Every page is different, but Bitwarden does the best job I've ever seen. 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All right, back to the Untitled Linux Show.
1: All right.
0: Thank you, sir.
1: Thank you, sir.
0: Thank you, sir. Peter Cullen passed, huh? No, I did not mention that. We left that out of the in memoriam.
1: There's Tim Curry, too.
0: Yeah, and Dolly Parton. A lot of people.
1: Well, Tim Curry had a has a very
0: Cullen
1: small
0: was
1: tech.
0: Optimus Prime.
1: Like you can there's yeah, a small Tim tech Curry angle with Tim Dolly. Curry.
0: Right.
1: Tim Curry was but a Cullen voice actor for Gabriel Knight. He was the original actor for Gabriel Knight.
0: Oh, so there is a tech connection. Yeah. All right. Well, I loved him. I mean, everybody loves the Rocky Horror Picture Show.
1: Also the most unhinged villain in Red Alert.
0: Oh, there you go. Just the voice, though, right?
1: No, he was like the guy, the actor, like he, oh. Like, you know, in those cutscenes, oh. he was the villain.
0: Oh, okay. So you could see him. Oh, that's neat. I didn't know that.
1: You know that meme, the space mustache. You know his space meme, the space. That meme. Yes. That's from Red Alert.
0: Oh, I didn't know that. Very funny. Very funny. I'm just looking at the chat. Everybody's talking about the new Macs. Well, what do you think, guys? What's the consensus?
1: Well, what happened to your camera?
0: Oh, I don't know. What happened?
1: You see, it got really soft. Well. Something happened. Like, it got spritzed by water or something? No, it looks like a lens thing.
0: All of a sudden?
1: Yeah.
0: Oh, you know what? Sun's hitting it.
1: Oh, it's getting a straight shot.
0: Wow, it's lucky that happened before I finished the... let me see if I can block that. Wow.
1: It's getting direct light.

0: That was wild.
1: Oh, crazy. It just crested your bookshelf.
0: Yeah, it's lucky. So what do you think? What do you think? The foldable I'm buying for sure. And I'm gonna, but because the camera's not gonna be as good, I think I'm gonna keep the 17 Max Pro or Pro Max and take that on my trip. Because I really like the camera on that. What do you think, Darren? Should I see? I think they'll be. I think what's going to happen is in NVIDIA will respond with a Spark 2. Yeah, the Xiaomi. So here's the issue with the Xiaomi. Three chips, so it's a whole different architecture. Only one of them is real fast. I mean, it has fast bandwidth. It's a whole different architecture, and no price or availability. Is probably next year. I'm not going to hold out on the Xiaomi.
1: The question is there going to be
0: Go
1: a
0: ahead.
1: data center Armageddon? And are we going to get it RAM back in the market?
0: Probably not. That's one of the reasons I bought the Sparks, is I thought it's not going to get any better than this for a year or two.
1: Yeah,
0: So it
1: but I'm
0: makes
1: saying,
0: sense to get the Sparks
1: but say
0: now.
1: like in 2 years,
0: Oh, in 2 years,
1: think.
0: yeah, it'll be cheap. Well, maybe not 2 years. They're building a ton of fabs right now. Production, this is what always happens. Production's going to go through the roof as soon as those fabs come online. And I honestly don't think data center buildouts will continue
1: No,
0: at the speed that
1: the
0: they're
1: question
0: going.
1: is, are those the data centers that are supposed to be built now, are they actually going to be built? Because there's a bunch of hardware set aside just for those, right?
0: Right.
1: So if those don't get built, that hardware gets to come back to the market.
0: No bullshit says it's unanimous. You have to get the studio. Matt 5 Ultra.
1: Oh yeah, is that what
0: 5
1: people are
0: Ultra.
1: saying? Is that what people are saying
0: Well, that's
1: now?
0: what the YouTubers say it. It's I think it's gonna be 20 grand.
1: Oh,
0: One
1: for the
0: thing
1: Mac
0: I
1: you
0: could
1: want?
0: do, which is very tempting, is keep the Sparks. Because one thing I found, so right now I'm running GLM 5.3 flash on the Sparks, and it uses every ounce of the memory, and it's a FP4 quant. Although I'm using EXL3, which is kind of an interesting way to quantize. It's good. I'm happy. It's fast enough. It's about 40 tokens a second. Prefills like tens of thousands per second, so it's very fast. And on the 3090 card, I can run Qwen 3827B. And what I've realized is you kind of need. So my agent Hermes never opens just one. There's auxiliary models. So I use the third Qwen for vision and context memory compression and a few other things. So it's good to have that fast, not so bright, but fast local model in addition to this slower big model. So I was thinking it might be a good thing to keep the Sparks. Buy the Mac, run GLM 5.3 or whatever by then is the best local model I can run at 512 gigs. And have the Sparks to run some auxiliary local models. That's ridiculous. It's fucking nuts. Doesn't make any sense. It's not an economical thing to do. In fact, I still use a lot of
1: Yeah, but buying all the phones is also not economical. But you need to do that too.
0: well, no, the phones I have to,
1: Exactly,
0: because I
1: but
0: mean
1: you gotta
0: I
1: do this too.
0: tried. I don't have to do this. I really
1: Yeah, but if you believe that this is where
0: don't.
1: the future is headed, where like it's
0: Well,
1: local,
0: I think it's yeah, I kind of
1: then you
0: do.
1: do.
0: Yeah. I have to say, I am learning a ton of stuff. I mean, one of the reasons I really enjoy it is because it is a very, it's a great education. I'm learning so much in so many different
1: Yeah, it's a green
0: areas.
1: field.
0: And it's greenfield. Yeah, I finished the benchmarks. I think I showed you this earlier. So what was happening was on X, there were a number of competing models. I really liked 0x alpha, aux alpha. Really liked that.
1: Okay, real quickly, Leo, we can go on in this conversation, but let me stop and start the stream again so that.

0: 4 is faster if you only do one stream. But if you start doing multiple streams, it degrades very rapidly. EXL3 starts a little slower, but doesn't degrade. And since the way Hermes works, you're really never just using one stream. After doing a bunch of benchmarks, it looked like the EXL3 was the way to go. And then this morning, and late last night and this morning, I was testing whether I should use an obliterated model, an uncensored model, or a censored model. And the censored model came out, you know, a few points better. So I'm using this because I honestly don't get any refusals. I'm not doing anything weird. So, no, I was using Flash on the Sparks, I think I had tested Flash on the Sparks. Quen is not as... GLM is really good. GLM 5.3 Flash is really good. I really like it. Anyway, okay. Because we have to take the recording and... First of all, Benito would like to...
1: Oh no, I'm still I'm only halfway through my day, so like I can stay as long as you want. But like Kevin needs to go cut this, yeah. And so I can start the stream again if you want to keep going.
0: Okay, go ahead.
1: Everywhere else, all right.
0: Continue. There, I see it. So, and I see not only do I see the Discord, I see YouTube, I see Twitch. Hello, Felipe. So what do you want to know? I've been talking to Micah. Micah's really getting into this. So we did get Micah one of the new Mac studios. And then that's really what's going on. I have a lot of cron jobs running, checking things like, I don't know, all sorts of stuff. There's all sorts of stuff going on. Let's see what's going on in Command Central. So I have all sorts of jobs going on, and Buzz, I use Buzz for it to talk to me. Strider is my job that goes all around. It's constantly looking for failures, fixing them if it can, and then notifying me if it can't. And we did fix this one. And then I also have, these are the cameras. So this is Quen. Quen has vision. So does GLM, but GLM's vision was way too talkative. By the way, Quen is the one that called me elderly. And I told it, I only want to know about people, animals, and packages. So it doesn't, even though it's seeing a lot more. So this is, instead of me looking at the cameras, which I do, I can see kind of a history of what's going on. This is what was going on overnight, the Spark setup. So there's four agents. There's a bunch of agents. Quicksilver is Hermes. Keiki is Claude Fable. Keiki was running the benchmarks. But Quicksilver was keeping an eye on posts on X to see if any updates to the... the recipes I was looking at came out. So it would say, so this was at 3:46 a.m. Now Tony DeWild has updated his recipe. And so it's it was watching all of these things. And then it would send it to Keiki, who would then say, okay, I need to know, you know, I said, Keiki, if there's an update that's important, if there are new switches or whatever, adapt them. So this is all working. These guys are talking to each other behind my back while I'm asleep. And they are speaking Claudish for sure. So this was at 1:38 PM. So this is today right before Twit. Night complete, full report. EXL is resident. Stock EXL is the one it decided on using Mia AI's recipe with a few switches. Model opt token.

0: And corruption, though, this was a problem with the EXL3. There was corruption, but it was fixed by a switch in the new Red Hat AI recipe. I had a council. I had them meet and discuss. It's just bizarre. So this is all autonomous stuff going on. They're talking to each other. So Claude says to Quicksilver, thanks for the independent verification. And when material state correction, the restorer is done. Leo tapped it himself. Blah, blah, blah. And then the other thing, and I was showing this the other day, is that I run Herder. I'm an SSH over to my framework. And this is Herder, which has all of these guys. This is another way they talk together. So I woke Quicksilver up with her new brain. This is Grok. I also have Kimmy K3 running. So I have a lot of cloud stuff running. So this is the closeout that they're running, this one. And then I have them write to Obsidian so that I have a permanent kind of record. They have a folder for themselves, so I have a permanent record of, you know, stuff they've done. We call it a bake-off when they test different agents on the Sparks.
1: Well, Deuterino is asking about your workflow. Are all of your agents local?
0: No. So Quicksilver is running Hermes. That's local. That's running, actually, this is all explained on this page that I created, which is public, pages.laporte.cloud. If you click the computer, this is where Bill Gates lives. This is kind of a pretty version of what's going on.
2: Hi, I'm Leo. Welcome to my setup. This page is a tour of my AI household.
0: This is a clone of my voice.
2: Named agents and a fleet of machines I own
0: by Breeze,
2: with all but the toughest coding tasks, free and local.
1: I mean, I can tell because I know your cadence very well.
0: Yeah, it's not very good, but I can make it sound more like me. This is the Bill Gates voice.
3: Hey there, I'm Quicksilver,
0: which I am not using.
3: For short, I keep the whole show running. The agents,
0: so this is running local models. This is running GLM 5.3 on the Sparks.
3: This time is different.
0: With auxiliary, an uncensored Qwen 3.827B running on a 3090 on my old gaming rig. But then these are cloud models. So you can see actually this shows that the cloud models I use. I use the Pi harness lets me use a variety of models. Right now it's Kimmy. Kronk is actually Grok build, so that's always running Grok 4.6. Zed is from Z.ai, that's Zcode, so that's running the cloud big boy of GLM 5.3. And then this is Claude Code, Cakey. I give them names, I don't know why. Give them names in a persona because it makes it more fun.
1: You need to give them names to know which one's which. I look
0: for the security. Well, and that's why they have different voices, because they, when they're done with the job, they summarize it. Friend who reads the fine print. And I need to know who's talking to me. My wife does not like it. Time for dinner. I gotta go now.
1: Oh. Hi, Lisa.
4: You're just hanging out with your peeps. Hi, peeps.
0: Yep. Chat room is
4: cool. But I have enjoying to... this, right? Have you told them about our new show?
0: No, that's secret. I haven't said a word.
4: Next week, y'all stay tuned.
0: I haven't said a word.
4: Stay tuned for Tuesday.
0: Yeah.
4: Where's the chat room? Are they excited to hear that?
0: Here, over here on the left.
4: Oh, can they hear that?
0: Yeah. Lisa is taking me away. No bullshit one. And
4: I'm not taking you away.
0: Show Lisa. Yeah, help. There you go.
5: Hey, everyone. So I just need some help because our stove's not working.
0: Oh, you know why? Because the power went out, and I have to tell the stove.
5: The gas station sushi for dinner.
0: No, it's Lisa's famous bolognese sauce.
5: Yeah, we're having bolognese and garlic bread.
0: And garlic, I smell the garlic bread.
5: Yes, Spilling the Beans on a brand new show Tuesday. We'll be dropping it on Tuesday. I hope you guys are excited.
0: We're very excited about this show.
5: Yeah.
1: Announcement of an announcement.
5: That's all. No, no, no, no. No. No, you guys didn't hear about it. So hopefully you'll be excited. And we're working on another one for next year. But
0: we are.
5: Well, yeah.
0: I don't even know about that one. That was a mystery to me.
5: Well, that's because you don't have to do all the shows.
0: No.
5: So.
0: But I have to say, I really enjoy these ad hoc.
5: Just oh, that's cool. Down. We're going to see Salt Hank next month.
0: Yay.
5: I'm dragging him. Are
0: you
5: going
0: to go to the U.S. Open, Larry? That's awesome.
5: That's totally cool. No, he said he was
0: and Larry,
5: a stream.
0: And
5: oh, yeah,
0: Larry.
5: He streams there. That's
0: yeah.
5: cool.
0: September 18th, meet me at Salt Hank's for lunch. Lisa's going to be there. Everybody come. I'm going to bring these a dozen of these t-shirts. Well, okay. I have to ask Hank, but yeah, I don't think he'll mind.
5: Well, we'll talk about it. I think we meet there and have our lunch and then we go.
0: We'll figure out. Larry, if you could think of somewhere on Bleecker Street we could all go. We could just go next door to John's. They have famous pizza.
5: I'll let you guys hang out.
0: What time are we having lunch? Noon?
6: Yeah.
0: About noon. And he'll throw us out about 1:30. Come by at noon, Larry. You're all invited. I should ask.
6: You gotta talk to your son.
0: There's always a line. It doesn't matter. It's just more in line people.
5: We have to talk to Henry first.
0: And now a word from Arnold, because yesterday was Judgment Day.
7: Hasta la vista, baby.
8: Adios, amigo.
9: Okay, I love you. Bye-bye.
10: Kindly walk. Do not run to the nearest exit.
11: Okay. Bye-bye. Okay, bye-bye. Okay, bye-bye.
12: Bye for now.
13: Bye-bye.
0: Hey, Burke, this is definitely not Leo asking you to buy gift cards. But seriously, can you grab me 100 Apple gift cards? Just kidding. This is Anthony testing text-to-speech. How's it sound?
14: Well, that's the show. We're out of time. Thanks for riding to the close.